proof of what's meant to be is meant to be. Colin James got his big break because an opening act for Stevie Ray Vaughan did not show. He had a few hours, got his poop in a group, and went on stage, and he impressed SRV so much so that he took him on tour after that. And the rest is history. Love that for our Regina boy, Colin James. My name's Amanda. Happy weekend. It's your Saturday night house party. And a big shout out to all our friends out at Pilot Butte. They have their community garage sale happening this entire weekend. There is nothing better than beautiful weather, beautiful spring weather, shifting into summer and hitting up some scores at garage sales. Here's some ELO for you. Turn the stone.

There's a night that I'll never forget. Cause some of the girls got loaded drunk. Bad girls. And they ain't been sober yet. But as long as the bottle was passed around, every man was feeling gay.

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2: 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Turn it.

0: Evans on Jack 94.5, cranking up your party tonight. Happy Saturday. It's Amanda. And we got this text from Chad Patton. He's hitting up Mosaic this weekend.
1: Mosaic, Mosaic.
0: And all he wants to hear is some Johnny Cash. I've been everywhere. He's touring the world in 3 days, and I think this is the perfect song. It's a Mosaic, too.
2: I was toting my pack along the dusty Winnemucca Road. 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
2: 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Wonderwall.

0: There's one night of the week when the music tends to sound even better. Saturday night is here. 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

I am bringing the sass tonight. Absolutely some sass, Jordan, to the Saturday night house party. My name's Amanda. So it looks like we're going to see some rain tomorrow. So good news. Maybe put some fertilizer down on your lawn and let Mother Nature do the work. Green it all up. Be looking good. Here's another song to go with those garage beers. AC/DC, Who Made Who on Jack.

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2: Well, I used to be a farmer and I made a living fine. I had a little stretch of land along the CP line, but times went by.

0: Now that goes well with those mosaic drinks, doesn't it? Saskatchewan Pirate on Jack 94.5. It's Amanda. We're feeling this party. It's your Saturday night house party. So thank you, Brian, for calling in. What do you want to hear?
1: I'm in the mood to hear some Motley Crue.
0: Ooh, yes. I love the Crue. What song?
1: How about Smoking in the Boys' Room, like Jen used to do.
0: Okay. Not my girl Jen catching some strays. She's not even here at the house party tonight. Jen would never, never. Would she smuggle Mo the Gnome into our mosaic tour bus and take him around to all the pavilions? Maybe even let the little gnome drive? Maybe. There's photographic proof over on our Jack 94 Facebook page. But smoking in the boys' room? No. Not Jen. She would never. She's a nice lady.

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0: Maybe that tambourine can send a message to the mosquitoes to buzz off. 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
1: Yeah, I was getting eaten alive.
0: Ugh, so what do? Do you scratch it, or do you try your best to ignore those mosquito bites?
1: One, I just take my nail and just make an X, like put pressure to make an X in the middle of it. But Afterbites really stepped up their game. I just used Afterbite gel last night, and it took away the itch right away.
0: Huh, maybe I'm using the wrong kind of Afterbite, because I put some on the spider bite. It reeked of ammonia, for one. And it's still so itchy. I'm still scratching away. Let's get back to the tunes, though. It's your Saturday night house party. I'm Amanda. This is Cars Since You're Gone on Jack.

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7: 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It's Gowan. And then coming up at the Conexus Arts Center, August 19th, the Beach.

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0: Definitely could use a little more of those, that's for sure. Lighthouse with sunny days. John, what are you up to?
1: Oh, enjoying this beautiful weather.
0: Where are you from? It sounds like you got an accent.
1: I'm originally from Newfoundland.
0: Oh, buddy from the Rock. We love a good Newfoundlander.
1: There you go.
0: Well, what can I play for you tonight, John?
1: Anything by Whitesnake.
0: Anything? Okay, well then, we gotta play the greatest ballad of all times. This song gives you more confidence. The louder you sing it, belt it out, more confidence that you could ever get from here. I don't know.

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1: So, Megan, thanks for answering your phone. I saw that you texted in here at 306-936-5225 that you wanted to hear some Beatles.
4: I absolutely do. You never go wrong with Beatles music.
1: And they have so many incredible songs to choose from. How do you pick just one?
4: You start with one. That's mm-hmm. what you do. You start with one, and then you end up going down the Beatles rabbit hole.
1: And before you know it, your whole day consisted of only Beatles music.
4: Which is time well spent.
1: Exactly. Okay, well, considering that it's the end of the night and it's a Saturday night house party, we're going to end at the rabbit hole to the Ballad of John and Yoko. Here's your Beatles, Megan.
4: Awesome. Thanks so much.

Ball season is in full swing, so we got to play some Mama Let Him Play from Doucette. It's Amanda. This is your Saturday night house party, playing the greatest party songs of all time. So whether you're having a couple garage beers, hanging out with some friends, touring Mosaic this weekend, here's another to keep it cranked at 11. Robert Palmer, Simply Irresistible on Jack.

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0: Rock you like a hurricane, just for Olivia. Thank you so much for texting in. And I got to ask you, Olivia, why did you need to hear Scorpions tonight as you were touring around Mosaic in the city?
1: So we were at the Scottish Pavilion, just walking around, looking at all the different booths and everything. And we went up to this one guy who had a whole bunch of handcrafted trinkets. And what it is, it's a scorpion passed away of natural causes, and it's preserved in resin.
0: Oh, that's cool. I like a disclaimer. Natural causes.
1: Natural causes.
0: So you got a scorpion at Mosaic.
1: I got a scorpion at Mosaic.
0: That is so cool.
1: But
0: did you name it?
1: I have not yet, but I am open to taking suggestions.
0: All right. 306-936-5225. Let's help name Olivia's scorpion that she found at Mosaic.

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Keeping this incredible energy going all night long on Jack 94.5. My name's Amanda. This is your Saturday night house party. Your house party, playing the music that you like to party and feel good to. Like Bruce Springsteen here. We gotta play the boss. It's Hungry Hearts on Jack 94.5. Thanks for letting me spin some tunes for you. We'll catch you again next Saturday. My name's Amanda.

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2: Here we go. For $50, Sean Whalen from Gibson Energy in Moose Jaw. Name that tune.
3: Raise a Little Hell by Troopers.
4: Troopers.
2: Oh, the Troopers. Who yelled that at you?
3: Don Purrington.
2: Don Purrington.
3: He's a smart man with this.
2: He is. Have you ever listened to the Troopers much?
3: Yes, I have.
2: Okay. Okay. All right. Well, you got $50, man.
3: Great. Let's keep rolling.
2: Let's keep rolling. And you've got some good help. Here we go. For $100, Sean Whalen, with the help of Mike and Don Farrington at Gibson Energy and Moose Jaw, name that tune.
3: Small Town by John Cooper Mellencamp.
4: Okay.
2: John Cooper, you betcha.
4: I feel like there's a little bit of a game of telephone happening in your room. You gotta listen. It's John Cougar Mellencamp, but we're giving it to you. But listen good across the room there.
2: Yeah, they're touring with the Troopers later next year. All right, so you've got $100, Sean, and the help of obviously Mike and Don. The question I've got is, do you want a chance at all in clip number three?
3: Yes, we do.
2: Yes, we do. Are you nervous for him, Sherry?
4: No. You know what? I'm not nervous. I feel like it's a real dream team. Don't forget Travis was in the room, too.
2: Ah, yes, Travis, often forgotten. All right, here we go. For $200, Sean Whalen, name that tune.
5: Yeah, Along the Watchtower, Jimi Hendrix.
3: Jimi Hendrix.
5: All Along the Watchtower.
2: Yeah, you said that one right. There must be some kind of way out of here. All right. Sean, are you about workplace efficiency?
3: Yes, we are.
2: Yeah, well, then you better just hand the phone over to whoever's yelling at you. I'm kidding.
3: Yeah,
2: it's a team.
3: You guys are on it, yeah.
2: Yeah, you know what? Teamwork makes the dream work. There's no I in team, and there's no I in Sean, but that's beside the point. You've got $200, Sean. Way to go.
3: Thank you.
4: So now this is kind of getting into real money. This is buying pizza for everybody and some beer, maybe. What do you think?
3: Let's keep going.
2: Let's keep going. Okay, here we go. We're going to keep going. Sean Whalen, Mike, Travis, Don, they're all out of Gibson Energy in Moose Jaw. For $400, name that tune.
3: Oh, we got a little thinker here.
2: Okay. We got a thinker. And I can't help you.
4: Going for $400, what are the guys thinking?
3: They're discussing a little bit right now.
4: Okay.
2: Big discussion. Big team meeting. All right. Have any ideas? This is where you spitball. I don't know if you've been in a lot of meetings, but you know, this is when, if you have ideas, you throw things at the wall, and then you wait for the kinder angels of my soul to make funny noises to indicate whether you're right or wrong.
3: What's happening? What's going on?
2: Okay, I've heard the... You got to repeat what he said, though.
3: Four non-blondes. What's up?
2: Final answer?
3: Yep.
2: Good. Okay.
4: I think it's four non-blondes. What's the hip happening?
2: Okay, man. Sean, whew.
4: Oh boy,
2: man, you have a good team.
3: Yeah, we're sweating that one out a little bit.
2: Yeah, you feel like the fourth string, Edmonton Oiler in the 1980s right now. You're just watching Wayne Gretzky work. So look, you've got someone in the back. Who's the guy in the background?
3: That's Don Purrington. He's the man.
2: He is the man. He's okay. The man. Well, he's got you. And I mean, you've been a big part of relaying on what he says. he's got you guys $400. Here's the big question. Do you take that $400 and be the pride of Moose Jaw? You know, everyone's going to see you today at lunch and say, boy, those guys at Gibson Energy, boy, they know their music, especially Don. Not as much Sean, but Don, boy, he's good. or you can chance it all for $800.
3: Sounds like they're ready for it.
2: Really?
4: That's it. That's the decision. I love it.
2: Wow.
4: Wow.
2: Okay. All right. No take backsies. This, we're going forward.
3: Let's keep going.
2: All right. For $800, Sean Whalen and the entire team out at Gibson Energy and Moose Jaw, especially Don Farrington, name that tune.
3: Call Me Blondie.
2: Final answer.
3: Final answer.
2: Wait. Yeah, no, I wasn't gonna let you wait.
4: I heard wait.
2: Oh, you guys, you got $800.
4: Holy cow. All right, guys, this is real money.
2: Yeah.
4: Like $800, but God, I mean, could you do it? Could you go for $1,600?
3: Oh, we're talking about this now.
2: Yeah, I think now's the time to talk about it. You know, we haven't given away $800 since way back when Jason Schaefer won.
4: Yeah, in June.
2: In June. And we haven't given away $1,600 this year. I mean, now you're starting to get into legendary territory, guys.
3: That's what these guys are about.
2: These guys are about. All right. All right. Okay, so what's your plan?
3: Yeah, we're doing it.
4: Wow.
2: I need to stop and have a little bit of coffee here. Hold on.
4: He needs to quit his whistle.
2: My whistle was dry. All right. Here we go. For $1,600, Sean Whalen, Mike Don Travis, all of the Gibson Energy in Moose Jaw. Name that tune. There's lots of screaming going on. We need something.
3: Yeah, we're singing out here. I think it is
2: Travel. What do we got?
6: Yeah, Carry On Your Wayward Son. Carry On Your Wayward Son.
2: Okay.
3: Carry On Wayward Son by Kansas.
2: Final answer.
3: Yes, sir.
2: Oh boy. 1600. I am having a hard time not shaking. I don't know how you're doing it, Sean. I know why, Sean, because you actually don't know what's going on.
3: A little bit of both.
2: Guys, you've won $1,600. That's huge. Oh, I'm so proud of you guys. So you got $1,600, Sean. Now listen.
3: Oh, it looks like the team might be tapping out.
4: Oh, it just got real for everybody.
2: Are you sure? Do you want to go for $3,200?
3: No, I guess that's where we're going to call it.
2: Are you sure?
3: Yeah, I think that's what we're team consensus there.
2: Sean Whalen and everybody at Gibson Energy, you've won the most money in Jack's Double or Nothing. Name that tune. But we cannot let you go without finding out if you could have won $3,200. Is Don by the radio?
3: Yes, he is.
2: All right, here we go. This would have been your $3,200 clip. Whoa. What? Do you think you got it?
6: 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Georgia Satellite. Keep your hands to yourself.
4: Huh?
2: Georgia Satellite, keep your hands to yourselves, what I heard, and that would have been... But Sherry, did you not hear what I thought I heard in the background?
4: One of you guys was singing the right answer.
2: Wow, but hey, guys, honest, that is an amazing play. Congratulations to everybody out at Gibson Energy.
3: Thank you very much.
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0: 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The world-famous Sunday morning oldies show with Buzz Elliott. Drop the needle on those KTEL classics on the Super 70s show with Sean and Jen. Then rewind and push play on the 80s and the totally awesome 80s show with Greg Morgan. 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
1: Hi, I'm your new roommate. My friends call me Snake, but you can call me the Big Hurt. 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
1: 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And you know what I'm talking about. 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
1: 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Casino Regina Show Lounge, June 30th. 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
1: I've just got it. 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
1: Farmer Sean on the line. What's on your mind?
2: I was at this garage sale, and there was this black curtain. 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
3: How about the freeway shuffle?
2: Oh, this is your road rage trigger.
4: Road rage! Trigger.
3: You know, people are way over in the far lane on the far left side, and they see their exit coming up, and no signal, no warning, no nothing. They're just all of a sudden in the exit.
2: Like they swoop across all the lanes.
3: Yeah.
2: Oh, it's a shuffle.
5: I would appreciate a courtesy signal.
3: Yeah, yeah.
5: I know, lady, you want to go from all the way left to all the way right to get off to go wherever the hell you're going. And you can see it because they go a little bit left before they go right. Like they're like, here we go, Margaret, hold on.
3: Yeah, hold on. Yeah, it's coming. You know where that exit is. You've been driving for how long? You know, how come you can't get in the proper lane way beforehand?
5: Most of the people that do that big old multi-lane swoop have driven the same roads for 30 years.
3: Yeah, exactly. They know exactly where that exit is, but they do it anyway.
5: Anytime I see the swoop, if I notice if it's a license plate from out of province, I give them some grace. They're watching their GPS and they go, oh, hold on, Margaret. We got to be three lanes over. Right now.
3: Right now. Yeah.
5: Right now.
3: It's like, just take the next exit. It's not that big of a deal.
5: Yeah.
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1: Hey, who's this?
2: This is Jill Bear phoning. How are you guys doing?
3: Well, we're trying to breathe deep.
4: What the...
3: Apparently, we all have road rage triggers. What's yours?
2: Well, you know, I actually pride myself on not being an angry driver. I think it's kind of senseless to be, like, flipping people off and yelling and swearing when you're in your little box by yourself.
1: Right.
2: I look at people, I'm like, I don't even know why you're flipping me off. But
1: yeah.
2: The one thing that does actually trigger me, though, is when I'm at an intersection and someone else has the right of way and they stop and then try to wave me through.
1: Oh, yeah.
3: The over-courteous.
1: Yeah.
2: I don't know what other drivers are thinking, and so I feel like they're looking for an accident, or it's some kind of like heroic display of courtesy, but I don't give you points for being nice if you're breaking traffic laws. To me, you're just as bad as the person who changes lanes without signaling.
1: They're basically taking the authority over your well-being and saying, I'm telling you it's safe to go now. Who knows who's coming behind them that's going to smash into you? Maybe they're just like sadists. They want to see you get crushed.
2: Right?
1: Uh-huh.
2: Right? Uh-huh. Great, guys. Now you got me all riled up.
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2: It's Gigi. How are you guys?
3: Good, Gigi. What's going on?
2: So the green thumb that I'm good at, it's not definitely not plants.
4: No.
2: I have like cows of thumb of death when it comes to plants. They come to my house to die.
3: Okay. Yeah.
2: My green thumb thing is soup. I'm like a soup savant.
3: Soup thumb.
4: Soup thumb sounds like something you get from catching your finger in a heavy door.
3: Well, I got the old soup thumb.
4: Yep. Aww. Broke that thumb so many times, got the soup thumb now, just the knuckle floats around like a wonton.
3: Gross.
4: This is like a wonton floating back and forth.
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1: Okay, let's get this going here.
2: How come my feet are so heavy now? When I was 15, oh man, one more time. Here we go. Hacky sacking was so much easier when I was younger. Did my feet also get fat? What? Hey, here we go. Come on.
1: You're actually not bad for your general size and wellness. Okay, we've been talking about hacky sack this morning because I was at my nephew Jackson's football game back on Friday, and I was heartwarmed to see a group of tweens hacking the sack. They were hacking the sack, and I thought, oh, that's nice that kids are still, they're shutting down their devices, and they're taking part in those old school hobbies, the analog things, the offline things, everything from hacky sack to climbing trees to board games.
2: So I got really thinking about it. What was the tie between stoner and hacky sack? And here's the deal. Here is the deal. According to my dad, in the 70s and 80s, when hacky sacks became a thing, when they left from being sort of like underground culture to mainstream culture, potheads used to store their weed in little sacks and hack it so that when the cops would come, they would be like,
1: is
2: it's just a sack.
1: Real hacky
2: this
1: sack
2: is real
1: lore?
2: This is what my dad told me. My dad told me that all the stoners used to keep their weed in little sacks, and then they would hacky sack it.
1: Okay, no, hold on. Your dad told you this.
2: Yep. Yep. He said it was an entry-level drug.
1: Okay, but your dad also called it the devil's sack, which is weird.
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2: Here we go. For $50. Paula Lindsay from the city of Yorkton Public Works, and Matt and John and Crystal and Clayton and Marlene. Name that tune.
3: Low Rider by War.
2: Wow, that was you. That was all you.
4: Hey,
2: that was all you, Paula. Just boom. You are the administrative coordinator of the year.
3: Yeah, that's right.
4: Okay, so good start, right? $50. What do you want to do?
3: Keep going, for sure.
2: Of course, okay. You want to keep going. What do we want to do? Listen to this, lady.
4: I'm going to ask.
2: Okay, here we go. For $100, Paula Lindsay from the city of Yorkton and all of her friends in public works. Name that tune.
3: Robert Palmer, Addicted to Love.
4: Okay. We both have the same face there, Woody. We were both kind of like, that seemed like a pretty short clip
2: that
4: there.
2: That seemed like a very short clip. Judges. Yeah.
5: Judges.
2: I think they're nervous because last week, Chris House, from the Faculty of Nursing and all of his friends there, they of course tapped out at $400, but they got to like $1,600. Yeah. Did you guys hear that
4: close one?
3: We did, yes.
2: Okay, so is that influencing your decision to carry on?
3: Well, I want to carry on. I'm not sure if I can get as far as he did, but okay. Yeah, carry on.
2: Here we go. For $200, Paula Lindsay and Matt and John and Crystal and Clayton and Marlene. Name that tune.
3: What?
5: Oh. Oh my gosh.
3: I'm getting a message, maybe? No.
4: Now, this is the perfect time. If you know Paula Lindsay in Yorkton or any of her coworkers, this is the perfect time to be texting her, Facebooking her, and saying, hey, wait, I know what that was.
3: Okay, well, I have a guess.
2: What is it?
3: Sorry. Just hang on.
2: That's okay.
4: It's okay.
3: Okay.
2: To me, it sounded like someone blowing up a balloon, but I...
3: I have a couple. I'm getting messages.
2: Okay, good. Okay, well, let's workshop some of these. I can't say yes or no, but I might say a noise that means no. Like, you know?
3: Okay.
2: Like, for example, what are some of the messages you're getting?
3: Well, one of them is Steppenwolf.
2: Any other ones?
3: The other one is The Beatles. Oh, no.
5: It's not great.
3: No.
5: Okay. Well
3: yeah.
5: I guess, can you throw out a band name and a song title?
6: This one's like an older one.
3: Yeah, I'll just go with Steppenwolf, Born to Be Wild, even though I know what's wrong, but...
2: Let's hear that again. Let's just hear it again.
3: Okay. I have no idea.
2: I
4: hear where you heard that because it sounds motorcycle-y.
2: It does have a motorcycle feel. Sure, you'll have to say this. I don't even know the band myself. It is...
4: Lifehouse. Hanging by a Moment.
3: Okay.
4: Wow. So a lot newer. Yeah.
2: Wow. Did you guys have fun?
3: Yeah.
2: For the first time in my entire life, I'm so glad I don't live in the city of Yorkton because you would raise my taxes after we did that. You guys, thanks for playing. Hope you guys have a great day, okay?
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2: It's Haley calling from Parkridge.
3: Hey, Haley.
4: Hey, what's up?
2: I'm just calling in regarding what I have a green thumb in.
4: Okay, yes.
2: I think I'm fortunate enough living here that I know how to pronounce Worcestershire sauce correctly.
3: You have a Worcestershire sauce thumb?
4: You have a Worcestershire sauce.
3: See, I can't say it.
2: I love how people pronounce it here. I've actually heard someone call it washy sister sauce.
4: Oh, God.
3: So, because you're from England, you know how to say Worcestershire.
2: Yes.
3: Did I say it right?
2: Almost. Worcester.
3: Worcestershire.
4: Yeah. Worcestershire.
3: No, you're wrong, Sherry. Worcestershire.
2: You don't have to say Shire. You just say Worcestershire.
3: Worcestershire.
2: Yeah.
4: Oh.
2: What? Worcestershire.
4: See, you're wrong. You were just judging my Worcestershire.
3: Worcestershire.
4: Your Worcestershire is the worst.
3: You have the worstest Worcestershire in the whole entire.
2: You just stick with wash your sister.
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1: Okay, Jade, things we find oddly hot.
2: So, a good, strong forearm in a guy.
3: Like a forearm?
1: Yeah. Mm-hmm.
3: Oh, so like when they're like writing with a pencil, and you can see all the little muscles moving as they're moving?
1: Ooh, that's specific.
2: Yeah.
3: Oh. Yeah. Does it have to be big?
2: Like doing some yard work, you know,
1: sometimes when I'm in the cleaning aisle, I'll just stop. And I'll just stare at Mr. Brawny and Mr. Clean because they both have very girthy forearms.
3: Speaking from experience, I am a man with a substantial forearm. But I also have a wildly obese calf.
1: But when you put it that way.
3: My calf
1: think
3: is
1: of a different
3: my,
1: word.
3: My calves are engorged. My calves are... No, they're huge.
1: It's getting worse. Why don't you say they're moist while you're at it?

0: 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You love great music. 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
2: It's Jeremy.
3: How are you, man?
2: Oh, I'm doing good. You?
3: I wouldn't tell you if I was doing bad. I wouldn't want to bring you down.
4: What's up, Jeremy?
2: Call about the road rage. What causes road rage with
3: me? Oh, your
0: road rage.
4: What the?
2: Yeah, so I have to drive around for work all the time, and I get caught behind these people that, you know, they pull up to an added lane sign, like when you turn around the corner, and they just decide they're going to stop and yield. There's a sign right there telling you there's a lane, just go.
4: Oh, yes, just you go. Have a lane to turn into. It's your lane. It's your special baby lane that you get to hug, and they stop. They stop. Yeah.
3: No stopping. I grew up in rural Saskatchewan. That's why God made long ditches.
2: I'll continue following them, and I get up down the street, and there's a yield sign, and they just blow right through it without even looking.
3: I'm telling you, like, seriously, if there was a school bus turning right, that you'd give the school bus that lane, then you would take the shoulder, and if there was a buddy of you behind you chasing you to Coffee Row, he'd take the ditch. Now, all of you are on a big run, where you're all in a sprint to get to the next intersection.
2: Exactly.
3: Gosh, depending if the seeding hadn't been done, if it was the fall of the year and the crop was harvested, you could have 25 lanes in that field. Just keep going.
4: How did you pass your road test?
3: Where we're going, we don't need roads.
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1: All right, Jonathan, things we find oddly hot.
2: Red hair, you know?
3: Really?
1: Oh, yeah.
2: If you have, like, you take a girl's face and just, like, mentally remove the hair, you know, you go to, like, an auburn or a copper, and she'll go from, like, an 8 to a 10.
3: Wow.
2: You know?
1: Mm-hmm.
2: Now, if she's a natural carrot top, that's like a 7 to a 12.
1: What?
3: Really?
1: What is your rating system?
2: Yeah. They are just, I don't know what it is about them, but, man, it's, like, so incredible, right? It's, like, nothing quite like, you know, a fiery Testarossa.
3: Wow. I mean, I've always found that redheads, if I look at their skin, I can see their internal organs. You see, they sort of have see-through skin.
2: Some have that, yes.
1: That's part of the allure for me.
2: You know.
3: I can see your liver's very healthy from here.
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2: Hey, this is Kels calling.
3: Hey, Kels.
2: Something that is embarrassing for no reason.
3: Oh, okay. This started when Woody was embarrassed that he couldn't man open a beer bottle.
4: Every Saskatchewan adult male should be able to open a beer bottle on any part of his body.
2: Yes, it's a life skill.
3: Right?
4: Yeah.
2: I always have to pass my beer bottles to my dad with his lighter because I haven't mastered that.
3: Oh, lighter. That's another good way to do
4: lighter's
3: it.
4: Lighter's a good one.
3: Okay. What's that thing you find embarrassing for kind of no real reason?
2: When I dream about somebody and then I see them in real life.
3: Oh my God, that has happened to me.
4: Oh.
3: I've had sexy dreams about people here at work.
4: She's not saying sexy dreams. She's just saying
3: what other kind of dream would you be talking about?
2: Well, sometimes it's like, it's a favorable dream, like you say, and you're kind of blushing for no reason and they don't
4: favorable.
2: Know. But then there's also the weird things where I see somebody and then I remember that they were like at my grandma's birthday party in my dream. And I'm like, oh, that's why I'm just embarrassed that they entered my subconscious on that level.
4: Yeah. And I can't imagine your grandma's birthday being that sexy.
2: Well, I don't know. Grandma, she was pretty fly.
3: Well.
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1: Krista, what's going on?
2: I wonder, okay, can you have road rage when you're sitting in your living room?
1: You're pre-road raging right
3: yeah.
1: now?
2: Well, okay. Lately, it's been beautiful. Have the windows open, enjoying some fresh air in the house. And we're on the corner of a semi-busy street.
3: Right.
2: Diagonal is a crosswalk. There's a school a block away.
3: Mm-hmm.
2: And in my opinion, I have never wished for a speed bump, but I want the city to put a speed bump in because the people, there's too long of a stretch where there's nothing to stop
1: yeah.
2: them.
3: Yeah, yeah.
1: Same in front of my house.
2: Well, I keep hearing like these people in their souped up vehicles and
3: yeah.
2: hey, you know, there's like little dog syndrome.
3: Yeah, yeah.
2: Well, I'm going to be stereotypical here, but I'm going to go with it's guys
3: mm-hmm.
2: with small penises that drive these cars that make all this noise. So
3: right.
2: I'm in the living room yelling, oh, sorry about your penis, every time I hear one.
1: Sorry about your
2: killing himself
1: okay.
2: laughing.
1: Can I just assume, Woody, that as a guy, sorry about your penis is about the worst sentence
3: it's,
1: you could hear.
3: It's right up there with, nope, it shouldn't be read like that.

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1: And welcome to the heart and soul of rock and roll. Good morning, Buzz Elliott. Top up that coffee and crank up that radio. We've got requests for the Everly Brothers, the Beach Boys, the Box Tops, Dion on the way. And I can't think of a better song to kick off the show and sing along to than Neil Diamond's biggest hit. Before becoming one of the biggest-selling singer-songwriters of all time, Diamond was writing songs in New York's famous Brill Building, penning hits for other artists before finally stepping into the spotlight himself. Now, believe it or not, when Neil was first trying to break it into music, he actually considered changing his name. I think Neil Diamond's a pretty great stage name, but at the time, Neil wasn't convinced.
2: Neil Diamond is a boring name if you grow up with it and people call you it for your whole life. You want to have something with a little pizzazz to it. So I came up with two names. The first, which I thought was very, very cool and very rock and roll, was Ice Cherry. E-I-C-E. I tried my autograph with it a number of times and it worked beautifully. The other?
3: One was biblical. I wanted something with character, something that had strength to it. So it was Noah Kaminsky.
4: Noah Kaminsky.
3: I liked it, and I kind of still like it. But
4: it certainly has a ring to it.
3: It's, and I figured if Simon and Garfunkel could make it, then Noah Kaminsky.
4: You got it.
1: Noah Kaminsky? Thankfully, he stuck with Neil Diamond.

0: Sunday morning oldies with Buzz Elliott.
1: In the mid-1950s, a husband and wife songwriting team in Nashville had written a song they believed was a hit. Problem was, nobody else seemed to agree. Artist after artist took a pass on it. They said thanks, but no thanks. Some thought it was too country. Others thought it was too pop. Nearly 30 acts turned this song down. And the song just sat there until two young brothers from Kentucky came along with a sound that nobody had quite heard before. Close family harmonies mixed with rock and roll energy. They recorded the tune in 1957, and suddenly that rejected song exploded onto the charts and helped launch an entirely new style of vocal harmony that would later influence everyone from the Beach Boys to the Beatles to Simon and Garfunkel. The song, Bye Bye Love. And those brothers, of course, the Everly Brothers. Bye.

By the spring of 1956, a former Memphis truck driver named Elvis Presley was becoming a full-blown phenomenon. Teenagers were screaming. Newspapers were debating him. Parents were worried, and manager Colonel Tom Parker was busy turning Elvis into the biggest attraction in America. At the time, Elvis was juggling nonstop touring, TV appearances, and recording sessions. He'd already shocked audiences on national television and was only months away from filming his first movie. And right in the middle of that whirlwind came this next song. A softer, more romantic side of Elvis, proving he could do more than just shake up rock and roll with a swivel of a hip. His second million seller, I Want You, I Need You, I Love You. 19-

It's so good. The crowd was on their feet right from that song on, and Randy Bachman and Burton Cummings in fine form. Man, you forget how many hits these guys had. Randy even performed some BTO tunes with Burton backing him up. One of the highlights of the show last night had to be this. No Time, the world-famous Sunday Morning Oldie Show.

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1: Chapel of Love was written by the legendary songwriting team of Jeff Berry, Nellie Greenwich, and Phil Spector. It was originally intended for the Ronettes. Now that could have been a hit for the Ronettes, but they did not release it as a single. Instead, a New Orleans girl group called the Dixie Cups recorded it, and their version became the hit, soaring all the way to number one and even knocking the Beatles out of the top spot in America during Beatlemania.
2: Singing a million-selling record, Chapel of Love, here are the Dixie Cups.

0: Chris Bonnet, Dixie Cups and the Chapel of Love on the World Famous Sunday Morning Oldies. Hey, good morning. It's Buzz Elliott. Thank you so much for tuning in and cranking up the oldies this morning. Stand by for a doo-wop one-hit wonder from a group named after a hairstyle. And up next, the king of the New York streets with a tale of a promiscuous gal named Sue.
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0: From the streets of the Bronx, here comes Dion with one of the great rock and roll story songs. Run Around Sue was partly inspired by a real girl, who Dion would eventually marry. But Dion says Run Around Sue was based loosely on his own experiences with relationships and heartbreak during his rise to fame. So Sue was more of a symbolic character inspired by real emotions and experiences rather than a completely accurate portrait of one specific woman. Released in 1961, it became Dion's first hit as a solo artist as he was no longer recording with the Belmonts. That split came after growing tensions over money, musical direction, and constant touring. Dion wanted more creative control and was leaning towards a tougher rock and roll sound, while the Belmonts preferred to stay closer to their harmony-driven doo-wop roots. For Dion, that decision turned out to be the right move commercially.

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2: This next group took their name from the Marcel Wave, that slick 1950s hairstyle with greased close to the scalp S-shaped curls. Thus, they called themselves the Marcels. They decided to record an old standard from 1934 called Blue Moon, a song previously made famous by singers like Mel Torme.
3: Blue.

Now, the Marcells didn't think their version would amount to much. In fact, they recorded it in just two takes at the end of a session, almost as an afterthought. But thanks to those unforgettable doo-wop bop a bop bops, the Marcells version of Blue Moon shot to number one in both the U.S. and the U.K., becoming the group's biggest and only major hit.

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0: 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It's Buzz Elliott. Hey, we're just getting warmed up. We've got an iconic instrumental from Johnny and the Hurricanes, a huge number one for the Four Seasons. And up next, the very first U.S. posthumous number one hit.
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0: The great Otis Redding wrote Sitting on the Dock of the Bay after spending time on a houseboat in California, recovering from vocal strain and reflecting on life and fame. The song was a major departure from his usual high-energy soul sound. It was slower, thoughtful, almost haunting. And tragically, Otis never got to see how big it became. Just days after recording the track, Otis Redding was killed in a plane crash at only 26 years old. Released after his death, this song became the first posthumous number one in U.S. chart history. So the famous whistling, totally improvised, because Otis hadn't written lyrics yet for that portion of the song.
12: Sitting

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2: Here comes a very cool instrumental from a band that started out in Toledo, Ohio as The Orbits. Led by sax player Johnny Paris, they later changed their name to Johnny and the Hurricanes and made a big name for themselves by taking old folk songs and turning them into rock and roll instrumentals with a twist. For instance, in 1959, they grabbed the traditional Western tune Red River Valley.
3: Yeah.

took that, gave it a driving rock beat, added a distinctive organ sound, and renamed it Red River Rock. The result? A million seller that cracked the U.S. top five and became a hit around the world. 19-

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1: Hour two of your Sunday morning oldies. It's Buzz Elliott. Good morning. Welcome to the heart and soul of rock and roll. We've got requests for the Righteous Brothers, Little Richard, Simon and Garfunkel, and Bobby Day on the way. First up, the Jersey Boys. Now, lots of groups in the early rock and roll era, right through to the mid-60s, featured those big, high falsetto vocals. You had Jay Black of Jay and the Americans, Jay Siegel of the Tokens, of course, Brian Wilson of the Beach Boys, but nobody quite matched the power, swagger, and machismo of Frankie Valli. That incredible voice helped push the Four Seasons to the top of the charts in the early 60s with hit after hit. Songs like this.

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1: Up next, a record many critics and music historians consider an absolute masterpiece. You've Lost That Love and Feeling from the Righteous Brothers. Produced by the legendary Phil Spector, this song is often cited as the ultimate example of his famous wall of sound production style. Layers of piano, guitars, percussion, strings, and echo all blended together into one huge emotional sound. And over 3.5 minutes long, some radio programmers at the time worried that the song was too slow and too lengthy for pop radio in 1964, but they were wrong. Powered by Bill Medley's deep, soulful vocal and that dramatic production, this song became a massive number one. Though initially, when presented the song, Bill Medley did not think it was right for the Righteous Brothers.
2: Barry Mann and Phil Spector sang it, and they both have high, little, kind of thin voices, and so they sang it. And when they got, "You lost that love and feeling, I love," well, they sounded like the Everly Brothers to me. I said, man, what a beautiful song for the Everly Brothers, but it's not a great song for us, because we were doing Little Lap Loopy Loo, Coco Joe, just real rock and roll stuff. But they started teaching it to us, and we lowered the key, lowered the key, lowered the key. Finally, it became "You Never Close" down there, and it kind of became a different record.

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2: And in Beatles news, Sir Paul McCartney released a new album last week. It's called The Boys of Dungeon Lane, and it's doing pretty well.
3: Hi, Paul McCartney here, and guess what? Our album is number one. Can't get much higher, and we are well chuffed. My team, the whole gang of people who worked on this thing, and they've done a fantastic job. So thank you to all of them, and thank you to all of you who bought it, and thank you to me.
2: Yes, thank you, Paul. Now, the album is getting rave reviews, some sources like Rolling Stone magazine calling it a late-life masterpiece.
4: No one can erase the days we left behind.
2: The album is a richly nostalgic trip that proves that the legendary McCartney is still as creative as ever and even includes a duet with another Beatle.
3: Ringo came over and did some drumming, so I said we should write a song. So we have the first Paul and Ringo duet ever.

The Boys of Dungeon Lane is McCartney's 20th solo album, available for download or purchase right now. So I'm speculating a world tour could be in the works.

0: oldies.
1: Well, here's a record that had a huge impact on a young band from Liverpool called The Beatles. The Fab Four absolutely loved Little Richard, especially the song Long Tall Sally. In fact, during their early club days and throughout Beatlemania, the Beatles often used it to close their concerts because the energy level was just so explosive. Crank this one up. Listen for those wild screams and woos. A technique Paul McCartney stole from Little Richard.
2: And they were singing all of my songs. And Paul used to like when I said, woo! He loved that.
3: Now, here's that real solid band of rock and roll, Little Richard and Long Tall Sally.

0: Yeah. Woof. So good. Long Tall Sally, the one and only Little Richard on the world-famous Sunday Morning Oldies Show. Now, before Little Richard, performers didn't usually look or act like that. He helped create the template for the stereotypical rock star. Flamboyant, loud, wild, unpredictable, maybe a little dangerous. The pompadour, the flashy clothes, the screaming vocals, the pounding piano, and that explosive energy. Suddenly, rock and roll wasn't just music anymore, it was a full-on spectacle. An artist from the Beatles to Prince would later borrow pieces of that Little Richard swagger. It's Buzz Elliott. Still to come, we've got Sam and Dave and the Supremes. And up next, a laid-back, feel-good tune that's perfect for a lazy Sunday and a little bit of daydreaming.
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8: Here comes a feel-good hit from the Lovin' Spoonful. Daydream was written by John Sebastian, who said the idea came to him while half asleep in his apartment after an all-night recording session. He wanted the song to feel relaxed and carefree. Almost like the musical version of Sleeping In on a Sunny Afternoon. Mission accomplished. Released in 1966, Daydream became one of the signature songs of the folk rock era and helped cement the Lovin' Spoonful as one of the happiest sounding bands of the decade.
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1: In the 1960s, there were a lot of great girl groups, but none bigger than the Supremes. So, what set them apart? Well, part of it was the songs. The Motown Hit Factory gave them incredible material. Another part was the glamorous image, carefully polished by Berry Gordy and the Motown team. But the real secret may have been crossover appeal. At a time when the British Invasion was dominating the charts, the Supremes managed to compete head-to-head with bands like the Beatles and the Rolling Stones by creating records that appealed to both pop and R&B audiences. And of course, there was also the voice and star power of Diana Ross, combined with the harmonies of Mary Wilson and Florence Ballard.
2: When we came together, it was like a perfect union of people because we were so compatible. However, we were very different from each other. We each had our own personality, our own character, and they were very distinct.
1: A unique combination resulting in a dozen number one hits in just a few years.
3: So here they are with their new smash hit, I Hear a Symphony, and the early returns indicate it's their biggest yet. Straight from their triumph at Philharmonic Hall, the Supremes!

Love in the music this morning. Keep those requests coming. It's Roy Orbison of the world famous Sunday Morning Oldie Show. Buzz Elliott, still to come, the ultimate open road anthem. And up next, a duo with one of the definitive soul songs of the entire 1960s.

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8: Soul Man was inspired by events during the 1967 Detroit riots. 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
1: And here we go, hour three, final hour of the show. Hey, if you're just tuning in, good thing I always save the best for last. Elvis, CCR, Chubby Checker on the way. We'll check out the number one song this week from 1958. We've got some Beatles news and a cool track from a former member of the Drifters, a huge solo hit for this guy, and a song that the band turned down. That story coming up. But first up, the world's greatest rock and roll band. More than 60 years after they first hit the charts, the Rolling Stones are still going strong. The legendary band is releasing a new album, Foreign Tongues, in July, proving that the Stones story isn't over yet. Not bad for a band that started out playing blues clubs in London in the early 1960s. Here comes one of their darkest, most groundbreaking hits, featuring that unforgettable sitar from Brian Jones. Paint It Black helped push rock music deeper into psychedelia in 1966. The Stones with Paint It Black on the world-famous Sunday Morning Oldie Show.

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1: Well, it's amazing to think that as influential as Buddy Holly and the Crickets were, they only had one number one hit, but it was massive. That'll Be the Day got its title from a line spoken by actor John Wayne in a Western movie called The Searchers.
2: That'll be the day.
1: Buddy Holly and drummer Jerry Allison thought that phrase sounded funny and started joking around with it in rehearsal. The result became one of the defining rock and roll records of the 1950s and helped inspire future bands like The Beatles, who were so impacted by Buddy Holly and the Crickets. The name The Beatles is actually inspired by the Crickets.
3: We thought what was good about Buddy Holly and the Crickets was that the Crickets had a double meaning to it. We thought it was brilliant. It's a little grasshopper, and it's the British game. And then we met them years later and said, we didn't know anything about the British game.
4: You inspired us.

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2: All right, let's take a look at the top five from this week in 1958 when gas was about 12 cents a liter in Canada. Wouldn't that be nice? A brand new house averaged around $17,000, and this was the year that the Lego brick was officially patented, launching one of the most popular toys of all time.
3: Lego is here. Hey, kids, look. A whole new world to build.
2: In sports, the Montreal Canadiens won another Stanley Cup. The New York Yankees won the World Series. Elizabeth Taylor is the biggest movie star on the planet. And moviegoers are dropping 75 cents to see South Pacific, Vertigo, near the horror classic The Blob.
4: It's indestructible. It's indescribable. Nothing can stop it.
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4: 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Mob hysteria sweeps one city. 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

0: to me. 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
1: I told the witch doctor I was in love with you.

And at number one, another goofy novelty tune all about a one-eyed, one-horned, flying purple people eater that became one of the surprise mega hits of the year. Number one this week in 1958, it's Chev Woolley.

So good. The crowd was on their feet right from that song on, and Randy Bachman and Burton Cummings in fine form. Man, you forget how many hits these guys had. Randy even performed some BTO tunes with Burton backing him up. One of the highlights of the show last night had to be this. It's American Woman, world famous Sunday morning oldie show.

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1: Well, it's difficult to overstate just how massive the Beatles became in the 1960s. They changed music, fashion, movies, radio, even the way fans reacted to celebrities. Beatlemania wasn't just popularity, it was a cultural explosion. The group sold hundreds of millions of records, dominated the charts around the world, and influenced just about every rock band that followed. But here's an interesting thing. For years, the Beatles themselves often downplayed just how extraordinary they really were, especially George Harrison.
2: I don't think they were all they were cracked up to be, really. No, I think it's wonderful, really, that people like them. They wrote some great tunes, we did some great tunes, and we said some good things. We tried to be nice and influence people, maybe not always in the to the best things, but basically, I think they could have had a lot worse.

0: In the mid-60s, there was a struggling folk group in New York called the Mugwumps. They had a lot of talent, but not much success. The band played clubs, tried to build a following, even landed a record deal, but nothing really clicked. Eventually, the group split apart, and that's when things get interesting. Two members, John Sebastian and Zell Yanofsky, went off and formed a laid-back folk rock band called The Lovin' Spoonful. Meanwhile, Cass Elliott and Denny Doherty teamed up with a married couple, John and Michelle Phillips, and that new group became the Mamas and the Papas. And suddenly, out of one failed little band, came two of the defining sounds of the 1960s.
1: Here are the Mamas and...

0: and harmonies.
1: Monday, the biggest and only number one for the mamas and the papas on your Sunday morning oldies. It's Buzz Elliott. Good morning. Hey, we're not done yet. Still to come, requests for Creedence Clearwater Revival and Elvis Presley. And in minutes, the story behind a song that became a rock and roll phenomenon, earning millions of dollars and becoming one of the most covered songs of all time. But the guy who wrote it, well, he made a tragic mistake of selling away the rights for just $750. That story when Sunday Morning Oldies returns.
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1: Benny King was the lead singer of the Drifters, helping the group score hits like There Goes My Baby and Save the Last Dance for Me. While he was still connected to the Drifters, King co-wrote a song he thought had real hit potential. He pitched it to the group's management, and they passed. He said, yeah, thanks, but no thanks. So he decided to record it himself, and that turned out to be a good decision. Released in 1961, Stand By Me became Ben E. King's signature song. 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
23: Please welcome Ben E. King. Ben E.

In 1963, the Kingsmen had a massive hit with Louie Louie. It has since become an iconic garage rock anthem. But the song actually began a few years earlier with a guy named Richard Berry. He wrote and recorded it in 1957, inspired by Caribbean rhythms and sea shanties.

Barry created the story of a sailor missing his girl and talking to a bartender named Louie. Great tune, but it barely charted. Now, here's the painful part. Because of lack of success, Richard Berry sold the publishing rights to that song for about $750 because he needed the money for his wedding. And of course, a few years later, the Kingsmen recorded their rough, chaotic version, complete with slurred vocals and a beat that sounded like it might fall apart at any second. And that rough version would become the blueprint for garage rock. Thousands of bands would copy that raw sound, and Louie Louie would become one of the most covered songs in rock history. For years, Richard Berry saw very little financial benefit from a song he wrote that would become one of the most influential rock songs ever written. But there is a happy ending. In the 1980s, after fans and music industry people learned the story, there was public sympathy for Berry. Eventually, the rights to the song were returned to him, and he finally began earning substantial royalties from Louie Louie decades after writing it.

0: gentlemen.
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2: Well, Ben, it's Sunday Morning Oldie Show. Now, Elvis may wear the crown as the king of rock and roll, but the woman who made Hound Dog a hit first deserves a lot of credit, too. That was Big Mama Thornton.
3: 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Been snooping around my door.
2: She recorded the original version in 1952, years before Elvis cut his famous version. Written by the legendary songwriting team of Jerry Lieber and Mike Stoller, Thornton's recording was tougher, bluesier, and packed with attitude. Big Mama Thornton was a powerhouse performer with a booming voice and a commanding stage presence. And she helped bridge the gap between blues, rhythm and blues, and the emerging sound of rock and roll. Like a lot of early black artists of the era, though, she didn't see the same commercial success or financial rewards that later came from the songs that she helped popularize. But her influence? Huge. Artists from Janis Joplin to Elvis Presley owed a debt to Big Mama Thornton's style and swagger. It's Buzz Elliott. Good morning. Still to come, we've got Bobby Darin and the Byrds. And in minutes, a Motown classic from a group originally called The Elgins. Before they changed their name and became Motown legends.
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0: that another group was already using that name, the label suggested a change. And soon, the Elgins became the Temptations. The classic lineup featured David Ruffin, Otis Williams, Eddie Kendricks, Paul Williams, and Melvin Franklin. With incredible harmonies, slick choreography, and the Motown hit machine behind them, the guys quickly rose to become one of the biggest acts of the 1960s.
1: The Temptations!
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0: Dancing Queen. Originally, the song was called Boogaloo.
1: Boogaloo. Boogaloo.
0: Yeah, it doesn't
1: only
0: quite.
1: Only Boogaloo.
0: It doesn't work.
1: Yeah.
0: Came out in 1976 and was the only number one hit in the U.S.
1: Really? That was all. That was the only one they had?
0: Tragic.
1: That surprises me.
0: It's the Super 70 Show with Sean and Jen.
1: I love hearing stories about how these bands met. Like the Doobie Brothers. Love the Doobie Brothers. Patrick Simmons, guitarist, on how they came together.
2: We were playing a little club in San Jose. Myself and another fella opened the show. We did a little acoustical guitar thing and finished playing, and then the guys got up to play. I was expecting, you know, these other guys, and it was Skip Spence, who was the original drummer in the Jefferson Airplanes. And he got up with Tom and John Hartman, our drummer at that time, or became the Doobie Brothers drummer. Tom was playing, got up and started singing, and I was like, wow, this is so good. He was so great, you know. I just kind of blew my mind. And afterwards, we started talking, and we hit it off, and Tom said, I liked what you guys did. And I said, I really like what you guys were doing. And we kind of exchanged phone numbers, and I don't think we really didn't have a band for better part of a year. It was more just hanging out, and we'd get together and jam once in a while, and I'd go over to the house and just hang out and think about the name we were going to have.
1: Yeah. Meanwhile, he's like making the little fingers to the mouth.
0: Smoking. Ah, the Doobies.
1: Doobie Brothers. Got to come from somewhere.

0: From the album Loud and Proud in 1973, This Flight Tonight, Nazareth, a cover from Joni Mitchell, if you didn't know. It's a Super 70 show with Sean and Jen.
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0: Lindsey Buckingham, he wrote that song while he was breaking up with Stevie Nicks. It was a lot of turmoil in Fleetwood Mac. Now, Stevie Nicks didn't like some of those lyrics, like packing up and shacking up, but the song remained unchanged.
1: Yeah, and she had to sing it.
0: She had to sing it with him on stage. Rumors, one of the best-selling albums of all time.
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0: Yellow, baby.
1: But then in 1979, they were going off the rails a little bit with Shine a Little Love. It was a little more disco-esque, a little more dance, and I like it a lot.

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1: This one hit wonder was featured in the movie Anchorman. Now, not the song itself, but the actors singing it a cappella. Mm. It was actually all just ad-libbed.
2: You really want to know what love is?
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5: More than anything in the world, Ron.
2: Well, it's really quite simple. It's kind of like... 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
1: This album is epic. Rolling Stones magazine has consistently ranked it among the greatest rock albums ever made. Came out in 1975. It's Aerosmith's Toys in the Attic.
2: Now, Walk This Way was on this album, but can you imagine Steven Tyler lost the lyrics for this song?
3: I went and wrote Walk This Way, the lyrics, had them in my bag, finished the whole record, got in a cab, went to 321 West 40, the record plant in New York. Got out of the cab, went upstairs, went, I got it. I left the lyrics in the cab, the whole album. And my producer goes, we're doing Walk This Way tonight. So I went upstairs, took a pencil, listened to the track like I did the night before that I wrote the lyrics, and wrote them on the wall. And that's what happened.
1: So we don't know. We don't know what the original lyrics were. It could have been a different song.
2: Could have been completely different. Walk This Way on Jack.

0: Walk This Way from Aerosmith, Toys in the Attic. That album changed everything. It transformed the group from hardworking club band into an arena rock superstar band.
1: Yeah, Toys in the Attic came out in 1975. People know it, of course, for Walk This Way. They know it for Sweet Emotion. Not a lot of people talk about the title track, Toys in the Attic. It was an expression for going a little bit crazy. Joe Perry has called this one of the band's toughest guitar workouts to do this song. So we thought, we're doing the album, we might as well play the title track. This is Toys in the Attic.

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5: 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Hey, Ray. Hey, Sugar. Tell them who we are.

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1: You know how when you're driving on a highway and they've done work on it and there's the tar lines going across and you can feel it?
3: If you've ever driven around the perimeter highway on Winnipeg, you know exactly.
1: Yes. Yeah. Well, that is how the Bee Gees came up with the rhythm for the song Jive Talking.
3: They were crossing the Julia Tuttle Causeway in Miami, if you must know. Very similar to the perimeter highway around Winnipeg.
1: So let's listen to the song, close our eyes, and imagine. There it is.
3: Well, they're driving slow, I guess.

0: 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Raise a little hell. 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
1: Just a little.
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1: 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We got some Ramones coming your way.
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0: written by Don Henley and Glenn Frey in a Los Angeles restaurant late one night. Can you imagine just walking into the diner and seeing those two guys sitting there? What you working on? Or just writing a song?
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0: Who are you guys? Don and Glenn. I never heard of you guys. The Eagles? aren't you the football team?
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1: Karen in Weyburn, she's remembering her dad and how every summer he would load the family into the station wagon. They'd go to the lake, and he always got teased for bringing a blender.
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1: Then the margaritas start coming out. Yeah, she wants to hear some Jimmy Buffett Margaritaville.
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0: Jimmy Buffett for Karen in Estevan. Her dad loved Margaritaville. 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
1: Now, it's been said that this next song has the most recognizable bass line of the entire 1970s. Some might even say of all time. Do you recognize? Boom, doom, doom, doom, doom, doom, doom.
0: Oh, yeah.
1: Right? Now, you got a little bit of cowbell to that.
0: Perfection.
1: You're thinking, I think I know what this song is, Sean. Of course you do. It's a Lowrider and War.

0: 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War, Lowrider, came out in 1975 on the album Why Can't We Be Friends? It's a Super 70s show.
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4: 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It was fire. It blazed up the charts. It was fueled by the dance floor.
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0: 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You remember, if anyone you knew had a CB and you were a kid, you were jumping in the vehicle.
1: Oh, yeah.
0: Hey, what's going on? What's going on? 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
1: Breaker 19, here's the rubber duck. Got your ears on out there, good buddies. Come on back, pig pen. What's your 20? We got a Smokey taking pictures at the county line.
2: Yeah, Breaker 19, this here's a rubber duck. You got a copy on me, Big Ben, come on. Yeah, 10-4, Big Ben, for sure. By golly, it's clean clear to Flagtown, come on. Yeah, it's a big 10-4 there, Big Ben. Yeah, we definitely got the front door, good buddy. Mercy sakes alive, looks like we got us a convoy.
3: Was the dark of the moon on the 6th of June in a Kenworth pulling logs. Cab over Pete with a reefer on and a Jimmy hauling hogs. We is heading for Bear on I-10 about a mile out of Shaky Town. I says, Pigpen, this here's a rubber duck and I'm about to put the hammer down.

0: about 10, 4, about 5 mile or so, 10, roger, them hulks is getting intense up here.
1: By the time we got into Tulsa town, we had 85 trucks in all. But they's a roadblock up on the cloverleaf, and them bears was wall to wall. Yeah, them smokies as thick as bugs on a bumper. 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I says, calling all trucks, this here's the duck. We

0: Negatory, Big Ben. You're still too close. Yeah, them hawks are starting to close up my sinuses. Mercy sakes, you better back off another 10.
1: Well, we rolled up Interstate 44 like a rocket sled on rails. We tore up all of our swindle sheets and left them setting on the scales. By the time we hit that shy town, them bears was getting smart. They'd brought up some reinforcements from the Illinois National Guard. There's armored cars and tanks and jeeps and rigs of every size. Yeah, them chicken coops.

0: Isn't that the ultimate compliment, to write a song about someone, to have someone write a song about you? That's Heart Magic Man from the album Dreamboat. Annie Ann Wilson, she wrote Magic Man about her real-life relationship with band manager Michael Fisher.
1: Interesting, because this is the Super 70 show with Magic Man and Jen.
0: Oh, very nice.
1: Otherwise known as Sean, if you're keeping score at home. You know, for years, people have wondered and pondered, trying to solve the riddle of what Chicago was singing when they recorded 25 or 6 to 4 back in 1970.
0: Nobody knew.
1: There was no internet. You couldn't Google search it. You just had to go, I don't know. Were they on drugs? I don't understand. Robert Lamb, when he wrote the song, he's referring to the time of night he was trying to write it. It was either 25 or 26 minutes before 4 a.m.
0: See? 25 or 6 to 4. It makes perfect sense now.
1: Still doesn't make sense to me. It should be 25 or 26 to 4.
0: I love this song.
1: Terry Kath's guitar solo ranked among one of rock's greatest of all time.

0: I love that song, Chicago, 25 or 6 to 4. Robert Lamb wrote that at 25 or 6 to 4.
1: So Super 70 show with Sean and Jen. We're going to get the let out. Robert Plant's going to talk about All My Love in just a minute.
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5: I think it was just paying tribute to the joy that he gave us as a family, you know, in a crazy way, still does occasionally, his mother and I often. I mean, the memory changes. The contrast and the focus changes as time goes on. It's a long time ago that we lost him, 40 years ago, you know, and I miss him a lot.

0: Nicolette Larson. I heard you asking, who sings this song? You know this song, Lot of Love. Nicolette Larson with Sean and Jen. Stick around. We're going to get on a jet airliner with the Steve Miller Band.
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6: We have hit the first full weekend of June, a month that brings a new CFL season. Although we're waiting for the Riders, right? June 13th, Saturday, next weekend, our first big game. June also brings the end of the school year in a few weeks, and there's a lot of students happy about that. And it brings Bruce Springsteen.

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2: Cabbage Patch Dolls were flying off toy shelves. Hulk Hogan was dropping the leg drop, and Miami Vice was making pastel suits somehow look really cool. 1984. Yeah, this is the year of Ghostbusters on the big screen. And we lived in fear of Skynet also, thanks to the Terminator. Kevin Bacon was on there dancing in Footloose. So many great movies in 1984, and so many great songs too. If you were a mega fan of Duran Duran, this next song, when they released the single for it, it was released with six different covers, one for each band member and an additional one for the entire band. Do you have all six of Wild Boys from Duran Duran?

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3: Long before you could ever purchase tickets online, you would line up outside of a theater, and I did for this one in 1985. 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
3: In Russia against Ivan Drago. That fight would come for Rocky only after Apollo Creed, spoiler alert, dies in his fight against Drago. And of course, this was James Brown bringing out Apollo Creed in that movie, Living in America.

Aerosmith on the Totally Awesome 80s Show, ahead of the Pretenders, Brass in Pocket. Little history lesson on this song from the Pretenders. Brass, yeah, that is a Northern English expression for money. It's just a little of the British slang in the lyrics of Brass in Pocket. Another line is, got bottle? Well, that's slang for got courage. Enjoy the Pretenders on the Totally Awesome 80s Show. Got

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0: 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Billy Idol, who loves performing now, still calls it a lot of fun 50 years into his music career.
1: 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I mean, that's what's great. The music, my music hasn't got old. Those songs just don't seem to get old. I still enjoy performing them, you know, and I don't know what it is. They've got legs.
0: Saw him recently on the American Music Awards. 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

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I want to take you back a few years to Shake the Lake in front of the Conexus Art Center. Do you remember Mickey Thomas leading Starship? Well, if you were there, of course you do. Mickey Thomas, back in 1979, actually was on lead vocals of this song here, too. From Alvin Bishop Band. Pretty hard not to pick him up in that song now, is it? Now that you know. Love Mickey Thomas, the way he performed at Shake the Lake a few years ago. You remember when they performed Sarah? Starship now on the Totally Awesome 80s Show.

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3: 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Don't go far. Michael Jackson will have you moonwalking in no time at all. There she is, Kim Carnes, just walking into the studio, adjusting her mascara to her legendary Betty Davis eyes. That's on the way. And power up the giant fan that every 80s rock act seemed to have at center stage so their hair would blow beautifully as they sang. Because, well, hair was large in the 80s, right? Remember John Bon Jovi and the gang? You give love a bad name. 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

Totally Awesome 80s Show with Greg Morgan here, reminding you Netflix's Michael Jackson The Verdict documentary began streaming this week, sparking further discussion surrounding the late King of Pop's controversial past. It's a three-part docuseries that dives into that 2005 trial heavily, too. That was left out of the movie that has now made more than $800 million globally. A sequel to that movie is in

0: 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I'm Greg Morgan, host of the Totally Awesome 80s Show. 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

0: Bit of a story behind that song from Kim Carnes, Betty Davis Eyes. You know how it starts? It's unmistakable when you hear that first lick come on. You know the song immediately, and that was intentional.
1: We rehearsed at least 3 days for Betty Davis Eyes. Bill Como, my keyboard player, came up with the lick that is so instrumental in that record. We all heard it and went, that's it. That's it. Perfect. It's such a collaborative effort. Everybody in my band just chimed in and played perfectly. And the next day we cut it live, second take. And that's the version that we ended up using. Just a rough mix, which, again, my philosophy, I love rough vocals. I love rough mixes where you just put everything up and go with your gut. And it worked.
0: Indeed it did. Kim Carnes on Betty Davis Eyes. I'm Greg Morgan on the Totally Awesome 80s Show. No fooling now, it's Def Leppard.

0: Okay, we're going to take a couple minutes to break here, but you'll be back to crank up that Walkman. I'm Greg Morgan. 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
2: This one may be a one-hit wonder, but it was a huge hit. Number one on the U.S. Billboard Hot 100. That's a huge feat for any Canadian band in the 80s. It was also a top 10 hit, number one in Canada. I'm talking about the band Sheriff and When I'm With You. Lead singer Freddie Kersey performed the soaring vocal at the end that, well, I'll let him tell the story with the producer of the record about hitting that final note, landing it for so long.
3: Hey, here's the note, but this is different on this version.
4: The album version is a single version.
3: Yeah.
4: I re-sang it.
3: That's right. For the remix.
4: That's right, for the remix, single. Yeah.
3: And because you didn't know where the end was.
4: I just kept singing.
3: You just kept singing, and Stacey was supposed to fade you out, and you never fade you out.
4: And he kept it.
3: So here it is. Still pretty long.
4: Yeah. That's when I was a youngin'.
3: That's right.
2: Pretty incredible note,
3: incredible.
2: 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Wow. Sheriff, a number one song on the Totally Awesome 80s Show.

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0: Greg Morgan on the Totally Awesome 80s Show with Madonna. Hold on loosely, because 38 Special is next. But let's go to an interview they gave Much Music. Remember Much Music here in Canada in the 80s? We all tuned in for celebrity interviews, and 38 Special was on there, and they talked about how the Cars influenced them in the
1: 80s. And I talked a lot of times before about how much of an influence in a subtle way the Cars were on us when they came out, because it was all of a sudden this new sounding type of music that was a little bit foreign to your ear when you first heard it, but that you could take a very simple and very elementary style of rock and roll music and put great melody to it and make it something that's very successful and very unique. And you kind of learn that simplicity maybe is the best way sometimes.
0: 38 Special became very fond of Canada when they came here in the 80s. Friended Brian Adams. He worked with him on a number of songs, including Teacher, Teacher, which he co-wrote. Remember that on the soundtrack for Teacher? Here's 38 Special.

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Never tire of Bryan Adams, do we, here in Canada. 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

David Bowie in 1987. He recorded that song with Tina Turner for a Pepsi commercial. The audio is not the greatest. It's kind of been lost, but he plays a mad scientist in that commercial who creates the perfect woman who happens to be Tina Turner. I miss David Bowie. He was ahead of his time. Man, that guy was terrific. It's Greg Morgan on the Totally Awesome 80s Show. Here's Talking Heads and Psycho Killer.

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